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1: Well, thanks for having me on.
0: We're excited to have you here. Joel's with me, and we're ready to learn all we want to learn about what things are like in your Western world.
1: Well, it's a nice day here today, I promise you that.
2: Well, Ed, tell us, now you have just now released your brand new album. What is that album titled?
1: It's Cowboy Dreams.
2: Cowboy Dreams, and how did you come up with that title?
1: Well, the title cut on the CD is kind of a cowboy he's riding out across prairies, pushing cows, and just things that he dreams about that he'd like to have, you know, when he gets older or settles down, that kind of stuff.
2: Now, that's a song that you wrote?
1: Yes. All the tracks on this CD are original. The last track on the CD is one that Rick Yonder Goodell and I did for team pinning competition last year at the IWMA. I liked it so much I had to add it to the CD.
2: Well, you know, I tell you, that's a good thing. Well, since you brought up your title track, we're going to start off with your title track, and it's Cowboy Dreams.
0: Cowboy Dreams with Ed Meyer.

0: just heard Cowboy Dreams by Ed Meyers off of his brand new album, Cowboy Dreams, that he just released this last week. Ed, that's a great song. I really like that. Now, tell me about your writing process, a little bit about how do you come up with the ideas to these songs?
1: The cowboy dreams, like I said, I think about things that a cowboy might dream about while he's out on the trail and stuff like that. And then with this CD, I kind of wanted to put every song somehow attached to the cowboy dream, also to where it would tie into another song. You know, it's like Day Working Cowboy, the first track on the CD. It ties in to Hard Lessons. Well, and then if you look at Cowboy Dreams, the cowboy's out pushing cows up the drive. So kind of ties him into that. And the whole CD is tied together.
0: Mm-hmm. And so are these songs that you've written in the last year or so?
1: Yeah, it's taken me a little over a year to get this, the songs that I wanted on the CD and get them in order the way I wanted them and things like that.
0: Do you write for the specific CD, or do you sometimes you just write because you've got the inspiration to write?
1: And most of the time it's writing just because I get the inspiration to write, but with this CD, that's what I'm saying. I spent a year just trying to figure out, well, if I got this song, how can I make another song tie into that? So I spent my whole year just working specifically on tying these songs together.
0: Well, Ed, if maybe some of our audience doesn't really know Ed Meyers, give us a history of Ed Meyers. Starting off, you probably don't remember the day you were born, but shortly after that, give us your history.
1: Well, I was actually born in Texarkana, but the bad thing was I was born on the Arkansas side of Texarkana because they didn't have a hospital on the Texas side at the time, and my mom was working at the hospital in Arkansas. But I'm still a Texan. As soon as they let me out of the hospital, my address was a Texas address. And I guess just growing up through the years, I've done a lot of different things. I played around with guitar starting when I was probably about 13, 14 years old. I've been kind of playing it ever since. In 1975, I joined the U.S. Navy and stayed there for 22 years. I retired in 97 and went teaching ag and industrial welding at a high school there in Jasper, which is right next door to us, and retired out of that. Just been kind of playing music and doing stuff here and there and yonder since then. I'm working, I manage a small cow-calf beef operation here in Newton right now. But that's kind of where the Day Working Cowboy song came from. I'm at a point now that I've got it so set up that I just kind of day work when I'm needed.
0: So what did you do when you were employed by the U.S. government in the Navy?
1: I worked the flight deck of an aircraft carrier.
0: Well, I bet that was exciting.
2: It was what carrier?
1: Which time? I was on the first carrier I was on was the Coral Sea, and that was in 76. I went to the Coral Sea, and then I went from the Coral Sea to the USS Enterprise and spent 4.5 years on the Enterprise.

0: And then I actually went into recruiting duty. And I was a Navy recruiter, spent my last few years in the military as a Navy recruiter.
1: Huh. Where were you stationed then?
0: I was in, actually in Sacramento. The main area was San Francisco, but I was in Sacramento area. And then Texas, I was in Palestine, Texas for a while.
1: Mm-hmm.
0: And then I went from there to Sacramento, and then from Sacramento I went to Lake Charles, Louisiana. So,
1: and here you are today in Deep East Texas, raising cows.
0: Yep, married into Deep East Texas.
1: Yep. Well, there you go. There you go. Well, how's the weather out there? Is it pretty humid and warm?
0: It's not too bad today. Last week, you couldn't walk outside. It's like we have say in Texas that if you get out of the shower by the time before you can even dry off, the humidity is so bad you're already sweating.
1: That's only if you're on that side of Texas. If you're on this side of Texas, we ain't got no humidity.
0: I know. I know. And it kills me when I come over that way to perform.
1: Oh, yeah?
0: Yeah, because the humidity is so much different. It messes with my sinuses and stuff.
1: Well, you know, it does it does the same for me, except it probably does just the opposite. I get in that old humid country, and I feel like I can't hardly breathe.
0: Right.
1: but I'm here in this old dry country, and it's like, oh, there's the air. It ain't got no water in it. Well, yeah. Let's head on to another cut off of this album, Day Working Cowboy. Now tell us a little bit about this song, Ed, please.
0: Okay.
1: Would you?
0: It's Day Working Cowhand.
1: Cowhand, okay. Well, I have cowboy, I don't know why.
0: Yeah, Day Working Cowhand. It's like I said, it's one of those that kind of came from where I'm working at now. Managing the ranch, I've gotten it so up to date and up to where it needs to be that I don't need to be there every day. So I kind of consider myself just day working. And I thought about, you know, back in the days, those cowhands, they'd work, go from one roundup to another roundup or to a branding and or trail drive or something like that. And they were just kind of like, they'd work till the day was done or until that particular drive was finished or something. So that's how it came about.
2: Well, off of the Cowboy Dreams album, Ed Meyer going to bring us Day Working Cowhand right here on Strays of the Gate, The Weekender, brought to you by Champion Barbecue Supply, The Cajun Shop. Sure appreciate them sponsoring this program. And if you're ever up here, we'll let you go over there and tell us if it's authentic Cajun or not. Here is Day Working Cowhand.

0: was Day Working Cowhand by Ed Myers. Ed, that's a pretty dadgum good song.
1: Well, thank you, sir.
0: Tell us, as a day working cowboy, of course, up in our part of the country, a day worker or day working cowhand is a guy that'll work for a lot of different ranches. He's just hired by the day, and I'm sure it's the same way with y'all, except like you were saying, you're managing a ranch, but you kind of got it to the point where you only work kind of one day at a time.
1: Yeah, and I have to say, there's another song on the CD, Strong Minded Woman. And my boss's wife has pretty much taken over feeding, putting out hay. She'll run them up in the chute and worm them. Of course, we help, but she does all that. She's gotten where she'll give them shots now. She even got to the point that you got to show me how to band one of them so I can do that myself. So
0: you guys don't have any knives over there?
1: Oh yeah, we have knives. We have knives, but if she wants to band one, I'm gonna let her band it.
0: Well, she's the boss lady, right?
1: Until it comes time for what stays and what goes, and then that's my job.
0: Well, tell us, I don't know much about that country over there. How many acres does it take to run a cow?
1: Well, actually, we're in a county that's considered one of the wettest counties in the state. We're right on the river, so we get quite a bit of rain up through here. And we can usually run, well, we can run 20 head on 15, 20 acres.
0: Wow. So basically just about an acre to the cow, huh?
1: Yeah, just that, maybe a little under.
0: Huh. Well, we started about 30 acres to the cow up here and work our way up.
1: Right.
0: Yeah, well, it's a different world. We get less than 20 inches. You guys probably get more than 40.
1: Well, since January, we've had right at 30.
0: Well, there you go. There you go. And we've probably had right at about 5 or 6. And we feel pretty comfortable right now, although we didn't really get wet until earlier. Well, let's get back to you, though, Ed. Now, other than day working cowhand, you perform quite a bit, don't you?
1: Yeah, I do some little things here and there. I've got the International Day of the Cowboy coming up.
0: Where is that? Tell us a little bit about that, would you?
1: Okay, that's going to be in Whitney, Texas, which that's the one I'm going to. Of course, they're all across the nation. But Whitney, Texas is where we're going to be. And myself, Teresa Burleson, I think Devin Dawson and Jesse the Outlaw is going to be there.
0: I think Judy Sarah James. Pierce is coming. I'm not positive
1: yes,
0: about that.
1: Yes, Sarah Pierce.
0: I think so.
1: Yes, Sarah Pierce is going to be there, which I'm kind of anxious to see her. I've kind of sent her some little jogs of songs that she might want to work on and stuff. So I want to see her, see how that's going. But it's going to be a fun day. We're going to be there from, I think it's 10 to 5.
0: Yeah.
1: And be at the Cowboy Church there in Whitney.
0: Mm-hmm. Well, that sounds like a pretty good crowd. I think that'll be that ought to be a good show. I enjoy listening to every one of y'all.
1: Well, we thank you.
0: Well,
1: we thank you. And honestly, Joel, we thank you for what you and Ben do for us.
0: Oh, well, you bet. You bet. It's our pleasure, you know. Of course, Ben, he's got about as much talent as my shoe does, but other than that, he's pretty handy on the radio.
1: Yes, he is.
2: You know, I can push one button and he's through saying anything for the day. So it may just be you and me before this thing's all over.
1: Yes, sir.
2: Now, about every discussion I have to bring in, I don't think there's any laws against it yet, but if I tried to carry a guitar or pick one up and play it, I would imagine there'd be at least an indictment for impersonating a performer.
0: It could be worse than that. It could be attempted murder. I don't know.
2: But, you know, what I'm proud of is I'm not a musician, cowboy, poet. I love the culture. I love the people. And I'm a guy that figured out how to build some radio stations so that these people that are playing music have a place to put it. Because you can play to each other all day long, but if we don't get the music out in front of the public, we're just going to be singing to each other, and you're probably tired of singing to each other.
0: Well, we might be. Yeah. We might be. Well, I tell you what, let's go to another song before we talk ourselves out of time. I want to hear Hard Lessons. Now, that would be the song that runs right after Day Working Cowhand. Tell us a little bit about Hard Lessons.
1: Yeah, Hard Lessons. Now, that was one that I had the chorus to that in my mind for about 2 years, and I just never could put it together. And then one day I sat down and I did the day working cowboy stuff and cowboy dreams, and it just kind of popped in my head and said, okay, this is where this needs to go. And it's about the guy that's a day working cowboy. He goes into a saloon one night and there's a rich man's son in there, and I guess he decides he wants to make a name for himself, so he picks a fight with him, wants to draw down on him and stuff, and he ends up having to shoot him. I had to teach him a hard lesson.
0: Mm-hmm. Well, let's listen to Hard Lessons. That is the second cut off of his brand-new released album, Cowboy Dreams.

0: with you on Strays at the Gate. Weekenders, just heard Hard Lessons off of Ed Meyer's album Cowboy Dreams. Ed, we're sure proud to have you on Strays at the Gate and looking forward to spending some time with you at all the events that are coming up this fall.
1: Well, I'm looking forward to it too.
2: Well, now, Ed, you talked a little bit about Day of the Cowboy. Where else would somebody be able to see you perform? What have you got coming up this next year?
1: Well, let's see. Well, after the 25th, I come back home for a couple of weeks, and I'll actually be with you up in Montana.
2: Are you headed to Montana?
1: Yes, sir. I'm going up to the Montana Cowboy Poetry Gathering up there.
2: Well, I'll be darned. Well, that'll be a party.
1: Yep. I see, get to see you and some of the other folks that I like to get around.
2: Well, good. And you're pretty involved in your cowboy church there now, aren't you?
1: Yeah, we've kind of the band has kind of backed off for a little while. Myself, I'd been up there on the stage for 14 years, so I tell them, I kind of need to take a little break, and I was working on this CD, so I felt like it was kind of time to get a rest and maybe work up some more stuff to praise the Lord with, instead of just the things that I kept repeating over and over and over.
2: So. Well, and you're heavily involved with the IWMA, aren't you?
1: Pretty good, yes, sir. Yes, sir. I try to promote it everywhere I go.
2: Yeah, yeah. And they'll have a convention, of course, coming up. When is that convention?
1: It's November, second week in November.
2: Yeah. Yeah, I believe that's right. I've been involved with the IWMA. I've been there last 2 or 3 years, but this year I'm going to have to miss it because I'll be at the WRCA.
1: Right.
2: Hopefully one of these days maybe you can make the WRCA and the IWMA can schedule their convention at a little bit more proper time.
1: Well, from there to Albuquerque is not that far, brother.
2: Well, no, but see, I've got to perform every day.
1: Yeah, but you can run over there and then run back over to Albuquerque and run over to, just back and forth.
2: Well, that's about a 7.5 hour trip, 8 hour trip. By the time you get over there, turn around and come back. But that's all right. That's all right. We probably won't make it this year, but you never can tell, if I get lucky enough and nominated for an award or something, I may run over there for the awards evening simply because I won't be doing anything during that hour of the day anyway.
1: Well, I was just going to say, I'll just pick up your award for you.
2: Well, you can do that too. Of course, you probably listen to this album. You may be nominated for some of those awards.
1: And I'm thinking it's a shorter period of time we've got until nominees go in and stuff. I don't know.
2: Yeah, next year. There's always next year.
1: Yeah.
2: That's the wonderful thing about the IWMA. They have 2 years that you're eligible, which is a good thing for us that are kind of late in the year putting out material for our listening public.
1: Yeah.
2: Well, now, Ed, give me a little bit of information about the process of recording this album. Where'd you record it at?
1: I actually record, I've done my last 3 CDs, including this one, with a gentleman in Nacogdoches, Texas. He's got a place there. It's called The Mixing Room. And it's above his garage, which it's small. It's not real huge. But the guy that actually does it, which is Jimmy Taylor, and he He tells me what to do and what not to do, so I listen to him. But he's also one of the professors of sound technology for Stephen F. Austin State University. So I figure if he can do that, then he must know what he's doing. So I let him record, do all my recording, and then he actually ends up playing lead on it and bass. So it's a pretty good deal for me, and he's not but an hour and 15, 20 minutes away from me.
2: Tell me, Ed, do you go into a recording session with the arrangements in mind on these songs? Do you arrange these songs yourself?
1: I do most of the rhythm and, of course, vocally. But then when I get in there with Jimmy Taylor, he may say, well, we try this way. And maybe change up the rhythm a little bit or something like that. And we'll try it. If we like it, we do it. You know, I don't go anything set in stone when I walk into his studio. I'll put it that way.
2: Okay. So you kind of, you guys both produce it, so to speak. You both do the arrangements and the production of it, correct?
1: Right.
2: Yeah.
1: Right.
2: And he plays, you said, lead guitar and bass. Is that electric lead, acoustic lead, or both?
1: No, he plays acoustic lead. And I don't know if you can really tell or not, but I can because I know what songs it is. But he'll actually play steel strings when he plays lead on one song, and then he may come back and say, hey, we need to play nylon strings on this song.
2: Uh-huh. Yeah, I can hear that.
1: So Cowboy Dreams is he's playing nylon strings on that one.
2: Right.
1: So, and then my fiddle player.
2: Well, I was going to ask you about your fiddle player because you use a lot of fiddle, don't you?
1: Yes, and I tell my fiddle player, I said, I'm mad at you, I stay mad at you, but I love you anyway, because I get a lot of DJs that they play one of my songs, oh man, who's the fiddle player on that, who's the fiddle player, that guy's good, and I'm thinking, wait a minute. I sang the song. He just played it.
2: Well, who is your fiddle player, dadgummit?
1: My fiddle player on that is Kevin Carter, and he is in the Texas Music Hall of Fame.
2: Oh, wow. Oh, wow. Where's he located at?
1: He's actually in Diboll, which is not too far from Nacogdoches, where we do the recording and stuff.
2: Okay. Does he go in the studio?
1: Yes, he will go in the studio.
2: Well, now tell me, you've got somebody playing bass and guitar for you, and somebody playing the fiddle. And of course, you're playing the guitar and doing the singing. Background vocals? You use background vocals much?
1: No, I haven't. The last CD I did, I had one song that I had background vocals on, and. But to be honest with you, the money's just not there to do all that.
2: Well, I understand that. I know what it costs to make an album, and even if you're doing it on a shoestring, it's more than a shoestring.
1: Exactly.
2: Well, now tell me, Ed, what's your background in music? I mean, how did you come around to deciding that you were a musician and that you were a songwriter?
1: Well, as far as the musician part of it, that's still a question up in the air. I said I started playing guitar when I was probably 13, 14 years old. But my dad loved to sing. He never sang anywhere, you know, as far as going to clubs or anything like that.
2: Mm-hmm.
1: He never did any of that, but he would sing around the house and stuff. Of course, we'd sing with him. And it was the old 60s, 70s type, or 60s, 50s type music. He didn't do, it wasn't any of the modern stuff or anything like that. And then my stepdad was actually a steel guitar player.
3: Mm-hmm.
1: And he attempted to teach me how to play steel guitar one time, and he said, "Nope, won't never work. You're left-handed."
2: Well, couldn't you just sit around on the other side of that guitar?
1: the pedals are on the wrong side.
2: Oh, well, okay, all right. I guess you could have gone to a lap steel or something then.
1: I'm still thinking on that one.
2: Well, tell me, when did you start writing?
1: Well, I started writing, I guess, when I was about 14, 15 years old. Of course, you know, back then, there ain't no telling what it allowed to come out to be.
2: Oh, yeah.
1: In fact, my first CD that I put out, that I actually won Song of the Year off of with the International Western Music Association, was a song that I had actually written in 1979, but had never recorded it. In fact, well, that was the first CD I actually ever did.
3: Mm-hmm.
1: So, but that was, and that was a song that I wrote it because of some friends of mine.
2: So you were writing Western music back in the 70s even?
1: Yes.
2: Always been a Western music writer, huh?
1: Yes. Couldn't write any of this other stuff.
2: What are some of the influences that you think you've had over the years that's developed you into the performer and singer-songwriter that you are?
1: Well, songwriting-wise, I always kind of like to lean towards Hank Williams. Not Hank Williams Jr., just Hank Williams.
3: Mm-hmm.
1: And of course, the fiddle playing and all that kind of stuff, as far as on the CDs, has got to be Bob Wills' influence. Because I mean, you can't hardly have a country song without Bob Wills' some kind of influence in it.
3: Mm-hmm.
1: And of course, you know, you go back to Gene Autry and Roy Rogers, Tex Ritter. Those guys, I always watched all them growing up, and I remember when I was younger, I had one of them little kids' guitars and stuff, and I'd get in front of the TV when Gene Autry or Roy Rogers was singing, and I'd try to play my little guitar with them.
2: Well, now, Ed, if somebody wanted to get in contact with you or wanted to buy some of your albums, now, how many albums have you put out?
1: I've actually have four.
2: Uh-huh. This is the fourth one?
1: Yes, this is the fourth one. The first one was back in 23, and then I did a cowboy gospel CD, and then after that I did They Ride CD, which was 2 years ago, I believe it was, 24. 24, 25, something like that. But it's been 24. And then this one that I just came out with. But they can either find me on Facebook, my email address, which I'm not sure if it's on all this stuff or not.
2: Yeah, give it to us.
1: It's Meyer, M-E-Y-E-R-E-E, the number 3, @gmail.com.
2: Okay. And can they email you and purchase an album directly off of you, or do they need to go to a website? How does somebody do that?
1: Well, they could purchase it straight from me. Also, the first two, the Cowboy Serenade and Till I Reach the Other Side, the gospel CD, is out there, Amazon, all the places you can get them.
3: Mm-hmm.
1: But I didn't put the last one on, and I'm debating whether to put this one out there or not.
2: We don't hardly pay to, I tell you that.
1: I know. But then it doesn't hardly pay to try to sell a CD at a show.
2: Now they're harder to sell all the time. Maybe one of these days they'll start putting CD players back in cars, and we can start listening to some good music in your car again. Well, Ed, I sure do have enjoyed listening to you, listening to your music. We're going to close this thing out with one last song, The Long Dusty Trail. Now, Ed, I got to tell you, that's kind of my pick out of the album. I of all of your songs, and I kind of like that one the best. I thought that was, it just struck a chord with me, but you just never know. Tell us a little bit about Long Dusty Trail.
1: Okay, well, as I said, it's kind of tied into the first four tracks that's on there. And it's just, you know, a cowboy, he's gone off, he's got his place of his own, he's starting, and his sweetheart, he had to leave town in a hurry, so he had to leave his sweetheart behind in Oklahoma. And she sent him a letter and said, hey, it's time you come get me, I'm ready to be your bride, so let's ride, Bo.
2: All righty, well, let's here, do that.
0: Here we go, Ed Meyer. Off of Cowboy Dreams, Long Dusty Trail.

0: was Long Dusty Dreams. Like I said, that was my
1: Long
0: pick.
1: Dusty Trail.
0: Not
1: now. Okay. Yeah, see,
0: let's do that again.
1: We're just going to keep talking because you question my intelligence occasionally, and I'm just going to have to play it back on you.
0: Yeah.
1: Off of his album Cowboy Dreams, Ed Meyer just brought us Long Dusty Trail.
0: Well, Ed, it's been a real pleasure to visit with you today. Thank you for spending some time with us. Thank you for being a part of our program. And we'd like to remind everybody that you can catch Strays at the Gate, the Weekender, every Friday,
1: Saturday.
0: Three times on Saturday and two times on Sunday.
1: That's it. Twice on Sunday.
0: And all you got to do is go to AmericanCowboyRadio.com.
1: That's it. 2 a.m. for our friends over across the water, as they say. Again on Fridays at 8 a.m.
0: And 7
1: p.m.
0: Uh-huh. And Saturday morning again at 2 again.
1: Yep.
0: And then 9 o'clock?
1: 9 o'clock on Saturday morning.
0: 9 a.m. on Saturday and again at 7 o'clock.
1: Yep.
0: And then on Sundays, we've got it at... Is it 10?
1: Yeah, it comes on. Let's see. There's a schedule right there behind us here. Ed, thank you for your patience with us here while we do some internal work.
2: Y'all cracking me up.
1: It comes on at 1 o'clock. You know, I think we have a lot of fun doing
0: this.
1: Well,
0: you ever.
1: 1 a.m. on Sunday morning and 9 p.m. Sunday night.
0: All right.
1: So,
0: once again, Ed, thank you very much. I wish you the greatest success with this album. You may not be nominated for anything this year simply because it's not in early enough for people to get an earful of it, but I got a bet that we'll hear from you next year at the IWMA.
2: Well, I thank you, sir.
1: Ed, we appreciate you being on Strays at the Gate. And as we close this thing out, and I always say, we'll see you down the trail.
0: All righty.
2: All right.
0: Thanks, Ed.
1: We've got a little bit of extra time here, so we're going to bring you two more cuts off Ed's album, Cowboy Dreams. We're going to bring you More Than This Cowboy Dreamed. And the final cut is the song that he mentioned penning with Rick Yonder Goodell for the team penning competition of the International Western Music Association. It's called If We'd Have Had a Rain. Boy, how many times have you wanted to say that, if we'd have just had a rain? Find out more about Ed. Send him an email. He'll follow up with you. You can email him at meyeree3@gmail.com. I'll spell that out for you. It's meyeree3@gmail.com. That's the best place to pick up an album, a CD from him, and he'll fix you up. Here we go. We're just going to play these two songs through and wrap up Strays at the Gate, the Weekender, brought to you by Champion Barbecue Supply, championbbqsupply.com, and their Cajun shop inside the store at 34th and Coulter in Amarillo. Appreciate you being here. Here's a couple more songs from Ed.

0: is Saturday night. It is almost time for the Happy Stay Bank Bob Wills Saturday Night Dance Party. While we gather up all the stations in the network, that would be the Legends Classic Country Network and American Cowboy Radio stations, why don't you take this time to scoot the coffee table out of the middle of the living room? 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

again for the Happy State Bank Bob Wills Saturday Night Dance Party. We're glad you're joining us here. Got a great show lined up. I'm going to stay out of the way most of the time tonight, but just don't forget, Happy State Bank, they are bringing you the Happy State Bank Bob Wills Saturday Night Dance Party every Saturday night right here on Legends Classic Country Network and American Cowboy Radio. We're sure glad you're here. We're glad they're here. Glad you're listening to the Happy State Bank Bob Wills Saturday Night Dance Party.

The only thing that compares with crossing the Jordan and seeing the pearly gates is crossing the Red River and seeing Texas.

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She's Really Gone. Yep, that's what Bob's going to sing about next. 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

getting down towards the end of the hour here. Got a little surprise for you, a little special coming up. Carlos Washington's Steel Horse Swing. He's a gentleman out of northern New Mexico. He's got a great swing band. He is our guest this coming week on Strays at the Gate, the Weekender, on American Cowboy Radio and Legends 103.9 in Amarillo on Friday. You'll hear that program at 7 o'clock, right before the Happy State Bank Bob Wills Saturday Night Dance Party, right here on all the Legends Classic Country Network and American Cowboy Radio stations. So we're going to let Carlos come in here. He's going to bring us a couple of songs. First of all, he's going to bring us Sugar Moon, a Bob Wills tune. Then he'll sing about the King of Western Swing. And right after that, because Carlos brought us Sugar Moon, we sure want to hear the original Bob Wills Sugar Moon. So that's what's coming up. Be sure to listen in next weekend. And Monday through Friday on 103.9, you can hear Strays at the Gate. I, along with Joel White, we bring you some pretty good music, some stories behind the music at 11 o'clock on 103.9, 2 a.m., 8 a.m., and 7 p.m. on American Cowboy Radio. Again, we sure appreciate you being here for the Happy State Bank Bob Wills Saturday Night Dance Party. Here's Carlos Washington's Steel Horse Swing with Sugar Moon.

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0: I'll be walking with sugar neath the old sugar moon. 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
1: On line
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0: see, I'm craving some sugar neath the old sugar moon. 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
1: Ah.

Well, we rolled across the 9 o'clock hour on the Happy Stay Bank, Bob Wheels Saturday Night Dance Party. Tonight we're coming to you from Athens, Texas, home of the Old Fiddlers Contest, reunion, street dance, everything goes on. I believe it's in April. You need to get down to Athens. I plan on being here next year for it. But it's one of the oldest fiddle contests in the country, and I think you'll enjoy it. Hope you're enjoying the Happy Stay Bank, Bob Wheels Saturday Night Dance Party. Lazy River, that's what's coming up next, right here on American Cowboy Radio and Legends Classic Country Network.

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1: You like to rock?
0: Of course I like to rock.
1: But do you like to roll?
0: Well, I like to roll. You know, I've been rocking and rolling for a long, long time.

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Mussolini'll beg for mercy, as a leader he has failed. But there'll be no time for pity when the screaming eagle

erase what I had said here, so I'm going to say it again. Upcoming is the Milk Cow Blues, going out to our buddy Ray Darnell at the Rafter D Entertainment Center. He's getting things built up for the big Labor Day blowout that he has there. I don't know if we're going to have the ping pong ball drop. We're having trouble finding a new pickup to give away. But maybe we can give away an old wheelbarrow or something. Also, we got the two-on-two basketball tournament that'll go on there. It's just a good weekend at the Rafter D Entertainment Center, but unfortunately, it's by invitation only. Party moves around from different places to different places. We're not quite sure where it'll be this year, but maybe I'll be able to get out there and give you a live report from it. All right, Milk Cow Blues going out to Shane Orman and Ray Darnell. Thanks for listening, fellas. Y'all are very faithful listeners. I know I've got other faithful listeners because every once in a while I'll stumble across somebody that says, hey, I listen to you on the radio, and I appreciate them doing it. You're listening to the Happy State Bank Bob Wills Saturday Night Dance Party. I'll get the legal part out of the way so I don't have to do it again this hour. Happy Bank, they're a member of FDIC and the Centennial Banking family. Thanks for listening. Here's the Milk Cow Blues.

0: Honk on, boy. 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
0: 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Come in, Brother Bernard. 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
2: Cindy, we wanted a nursery rhyme tune, but this is 1951. We wanted something up, you know, with a little ump in it, rhythm.
3: Well, why don't you say so, Bob? Let it rip, boys.

this traveling microphone's got to wrap things up and get packed up and head for Arlington, Texas for this afternoon. We're just doing a Texas tour this weekend, but we do appreciate you being here. The new Spanish two-step, that's what's coming up next. I hadn't had enough coffee as I'm putting this thing together. The beautiful Holiday Inn Express. Yep, I'm smarter now than I was when I checked in last night in Athens, Texas. New Spanish two-step, that's what's coming up next. I'll stick my head in one more time and tell you goodbye. But we sure appreciate you listening to the Happy State Bank, Bob Wills, Saturday Night Dance Party.

What is this thing called love? That's what Bob just sang about. We sure love this Western swing that Bob put out. Lots of folks are still playing it. We're happy about that. Happy Bank, they've just brought you the Happy State Bank, Bob Wills Saturday Night Dance Party. Going to roll out here tonight like we do every Saturday night with another version of the new San Antonio Rose. Hadn't said a word about it all night. This is off that Asleep at the Wheel Ride with Bob album. Dwight Yoakam's going to bring us the new San Antonio Rose. We'll see you back here next Saturday night for the Happy State Bank, Bob Wills, Saturday Night Dance Party.

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1: Way up here on this mesa, overlooking cedar and mesquite, gazing down at the beauty with a saddle for my seat, miles away from asphalt and noisy city street, the sun caresses me like a lover in the West Texas heat. It reminds me of his embrace and his kisses oh so sweet. Remembrances envelop me like an unexpected treat. The potent fragrance of the sage makes my memories indiscreet. Like our passion, it fills my senses, and my thoughts make a retreat to younger days of wild abandon when our hearts were made complete. Up here on this mesa, overlooking cedar and mesquite, with the sun above and red dirt beneath my horse's feet, memories warm me like our love.

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Pretty crowded hour. Hey, I see Roger Miller is going to sing about Chug-a-Lug in a little while. 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
1: If you're gonna play in Texas, you've gotta have a fiddle in the band.
2: You ever see the sun come up over the Rockies? It hits all of a sudden and below there's California, and you swear you're looking at heaven. 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I don't even know how we'll make a living, but I promise I'll love you the rest of your life.
3: Don't worry, Wyatt. My family's rich.
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5: 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May I have this dance?
3: Yes.
5: And then we'll have room service.
6: The power of the cowboy gang was broken forever. Ike Clanton was shot and killed 2 years later during an attempted robbery. Mattie died of a drug overdose shortly after she left Tombstone. Virgil and Allie Earp moved to California, where Virgil, despite the use of only one arm, became a town sheriff. Wyatt and Josephine embarked on a series of adventures. Up or down, thin or flush, in 47 years they never left each other's side. Wyatt Earp died in Los Angeles in 1929. Among the pallbearers at his funeral were early Western movie stars William S. Hart and Tom Mix. Tom Mix wept.
7: 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For tonight, a 20% chance of showers and thunderstorms after 1 a.m. Otherwise, it'll clear out overnight, lows dropping to 76. For Sunday, expect a 30% chance of showers and thunderstorms. Otherwise, sunshine and hot conditions with a high temperature near 98. For Sunday night, a 40% chance of showers and thunderstorms. Partly cloudy skies remain for the overnight, with lows dropping to 72. And for Monday, we'll have sunshine with a slight chance of a shower, maybe a thunderstorm before 1 p.m. with a high temperature topping out close to 96 degrees. And that's a look at your King County weather from American Cowboy Radio, 107.7 in Guthrie.
8: Oh, that's what I like about the sound, that old piano, Al Strickland. Yeah.
9: Let's go see my dear old mammy, frying eggs and cooking hammy. 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

0: feel the sweat running down my back, a lump in my throat, voice starting to crack. I misspelled the word in our schoolhouse shack. Embarrassed, I felt like crying. When my teacher broke the awkward tension that really grabbed the others' attention, when she said, "I guess I just forgot to mention, you know you get points for trying." I felt all the air rush out of my chest. My horse had exploded like he was possessed, stomped me in the ground like I was a pest. The stars about me were flying. When my dad rode up and said straight away, "Well, you didn't make the 8 seconds today, but son, this isn't the PRCA. I'll sure give you points for trying." I heard my heart pounding into my ears. I had done nothing like this in my years, but when she said yes, I fought back the tears. My poor scrambled brains were frying. I wasn't sure if you asked me to wed or help you go check the heifers instead. "Your proposal was disheveled," she said, "but I'll give you points for trying." My nerves were shot and my blood ran cold. Held hostage by a 1- and a 3-year-old, she left us to get the chicken eggs sold while I did the washing and drying. She returned back home with trash strewn about, the kids with the markers and me passed out. Through a fog-covered sleep, I heard her shout, "I guess you get points for trying." My guts were churning all tight in a knot. Our anniversary I somehow forgot. I had no excuse and I had been caught. I offered my devotion undying. I cooked and polished and cleaned like no other, begged for forgiveness, was nice to her brother, and booked a cruise for us and her mother. She gave me some points for trying. My memory fades, my stamina wanes, I'm cranky from all of my aches and my pains, my vessels are clogged, I've got varicose veins, meds I'm continually buying. We raised children without flipping our lids and aged gracefully without hitting the skids. Now grandchildren reward us for not killing our kids. We got bonus points for trying. My heartbeat weakens. My pulse is thready. The transition's coming and I stay steady. I know it, but I'm not sure that I'm ready. You worry a little when you're dying. Was I good enough to ride for his brand? Will he let me in or will I be banned? Then a loving father takes me by the hand and gives me some points for trying.
1: He was tenant Barr and Alan Reed, working on a long-term plan to save enough money to buy a ranch the night he overheard this man telling his buddies a story he'd heard about a man up Lipscomb way. And it was getting to the interesting part, so he thought he just might stray, dialed into the other end of the bar where he could get a better ear on what this fellow was talking about. Then it all became quite clear. Seemed some rancher had a daughter he was trying to marry off, and there was a reward of sorts to the man to whom she pledges her troth. "She ain't a pretty woman," he said, as the story began to unfold, "but she comes with 6 sections of land. At least that's what I'm told." Wheels were turned in our bartender's head while washing a glass or two. He was contemplating a plan of attack, thinking this could be a real coup. As he was sorting through the details, it was becoming clear in his mind that a woman equipped with that kind of dowry probably wasn't much of a find. "Looks aren't everything," he was thinking. "You can bet she probably ain't thin. But a 4 with 6 sections of land adds up to a cowboy 10. So he washed and waxed his pickup, cleaned all the trash from its bed, got decked out in his best calling clothes, made sure the dog was fed, then took off for Lipscomb County. In his head, scenes danced round about being a big panhandle rancher and having his own piece of ground. As he turned north off 305, he was roused from his dreamy state by a billboard advertising this deal with a legal description for the bait. He realized then it was no secret and was feeling a little faint about how long the rancher had been trying, how the sun had faded the paint. He figured he'd come this far, he might as well check it out. It wasn't hard to find the place with billboards scattered about. The signs led him to a turnoff. The Triple D is how it was marked, which brought to mind some scary thoughts as he pulled up front and parked. He stepped right up to that front door and gave it a good strong knock. It took all his courage to stay there, hearing the key turning the lock. The door was opened by a mountain of a man, biggest he'd ever seen, and the first thing he thought was genetics, anticipating the size of his queen. The man led him to a seat in the parlor, where he offered him a drink. It sounded good, but he turned it down, because he was needing to think of a polite way to excuse himself before this got out of hand, thinking he'd rather be wandering the desert with a canteen full of sand. He felt her progress down the stairs. The house shook with each step she took. He tried to hold it in, but he gasped the moment he got his first look. She was as big as a Dodge Diesel Dually, about a ton and a half is what he'd guess. He thought, pard this dream of having a ranch has got you in a hell of a mess. He figured he's obliged at this point to run her in town for a bite. But carrying only $100, it was a long haul, but he thought he might run her on into the big Texan, where he knew he could feed her no charge. That 72-ounce steak with fixings would be a snack for this river barge. He and her father were barely able to get her into the bed of the truck, and as he was saying a prayer for the tires, when he became horror-struck. What if he saw someone he knew while hauling this gal to town? Then his prayers were answered when he hit that mud and slowly settled down. Since it took two men to get her in, it took a come-along to get her out. Of the truck, so he could get her unstuck, as he worked, he went round about. With his conscience over what to do, the moment the truck broke free, he knew what he did was wrong, but he thought, it's time to think about me. When the truck broke loose and took a jump, he nearly put his foot through the floor, just giving her everything she had, made a deal with God, and he swore if he'd forgive him for leaving her there, he'd get himself straightened up. He'd start going to church on Sundays and keep his nose out of the cup. So there he was come Sunday morning, sitting in a pew up front, feeling good about the deal he'd made with God for that little stunt. He'd heard it before, and it's quite clear now, if it sounds too good to be true, then it probably is, my friend, and don't think this can't happen to you.

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0: 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For tonight, clear. Lows drop to 73. On Sunday, a 20% chance of showers and thunderstorms after 1 p.m. Otherwise, we'll have sunshine with a high of 93 degrees. Sunday night, a 30% chance of showers and thunderstorms mainly before 1 a.m. Otherwise, partly cloudy skies with lows dropping to 72. And for Monday, it'll be mostly sunny and a slight chance of showers and thunderstorms with a high of 92 degrees. And that's a look at your American Cowboy radio weather. 97.3 in Pecos. 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

I like to go to Tulsa. Boy, I sure would. Let me off on Archer. I'll walk down to Greenwood. Take me back to Tulsa. I'm too young to marry.

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2: For the child of God, current events remind us that our world is involved in a spiritual battle that is greater than anything our generation has seen before. While this truth can stir up fear or anxiety, we can be encouraged when we remind ourselves that God is in control and nothing is happening without His permission. My name is Kyle Osfeldt, and as the pastor of Grace Baptist Church in Pampa, Texas, I would like to encourage every believer to look to God for the strength and encouragement that only He can give. I would also encourage you to exercise a level of boldness for the cause of Christ like you've never exercised before. I am convinced that if God's people will stand for the truths of God's Word, we can have a greater impact on this culture than we ever thought possible. As has been said before, the only thing necessary for the triumph of evil is for good men to do nothing. Therefore, be strong and of good courage. Be not afraid, neither be thou dismayed, for the Lord thy God is with thee.
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He looks for love, beauty, and IQ. 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

guy named Steve Goodman wrote that song, and he told me it was the perfect country and western song. I wrote him back a letter and I told him it was not the perfect country and western song because he hadn't said anything at all about mama, or trains, or trucks, or prison, or getting drunk. Well, he sat down and wrote another verse to the song and he sent it to me, and after reading it, I realized that my friend had written the perfect country and western song, and I felt obliged to include it on this album. The last verse goes like this here. Well, I was drunk the day my mom got out of prison.

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I've had girls and I've had women. You weren't the first, and you probably won't be the last. But lady, after last night's loving,

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3: 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The temperature is up, but Wayne's Western Wear in Pampa has what you need to be cool and comfortable. Wayne's has a big selection of ladies, men's, and kid short sleeve shirts, polos, and tees in every style, color, and pattern you can think of. You'll say wow when you see the big selection of straw hats from American and Rodeo King. This time of year, sunglasses are a must, and Wayne's has the area's biggest selection in all the latest styles from Oakley, Ray-Ban, Beck, Mallet, Jim, Zeal, and Coast. 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They're styled from Ariat, Twisted X, and Roper. Ladies, you're really gonna like the sundresses and rompers that have just arrived at Wayne's. Get it all from casual to as much of a cowboy or cowgirl that you want to be at Wayne's Western Wear. 1504 North Hobart in Pampa, Texas.
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5: For the child of God, current events remind us that our world is involved in a spiritual battle that is greater than anything our generation has seen before. While this truth can stir up fear or anxiety, we can be encouraged when we remind ourselves that God is in control and nothing is happening without His permission. My name is Kyle Osfeldt, and as the pastor of Grace Baptist Church in Pampa, Texas, I would like to encourage every believer to look to God for the strength and encouragement that only He can give. I would also encourage you to exercise a level of boldness for the cause of Christ like you've never exercised before. I am convinced that if God's people will stand for the truths of God's Word, we can have a greater impact on this culture than we ever thought possible. As has been said before, the only thing necessary for the triumph of evil is for good men to do nothing. Therefore, be strong and of good courage. Be not afraid, neither be thou dismayed, for the Lord thy God is with thee.
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2: Do American men care more about maintaining their cars than maintaining the health of their body? A new survey may surprise you.
3: What we're trying to get guys to think is your body is just like a car, and there's more than just the tires. You have to think about the whole thing. So you have your heart, your lungs, your skin, your eyes.
2: Then, many of today's workplaces have employees spanning the generations, which can lead to communication breakdowns and conflicts. What's needed to make them all work together smoothly?
4: We currently have four generations that are working in the workplace together. We've never had that happen before. How does a leader and a manager in the workplace bring together those generational differences?
2: Those two stories and much more are heading your way on this week's InfoTrack. Stick around. Our show begins right after this.
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2: Is it possible that men think more of taking care of their cars than they think about taking care of their own health? Well, a new study might suggest this with some startling findings. And to discuss this, let's welcome our guest, Dr. Jamin Brombot, who is a urologist and co-founder of the Drive for Men's Health and co-director of the Personalized Urology and Robotics Clinic. Welcome to the show.
3: Thanks for having me.
2: So tell us about this new survey about men's health.
3: What we wanted to do is see where guys' priorities are. So we surveyed 1,000 men and asked them, what was the make and model of your first car? Now, do you remember what the make and model of your first car was?
2: Oh, sure. It was kind of an old one, but it was a 67 Mustang.
3: Yeah. So we asked all these men that, and over 80% of them knew what their make and model of their first car was. And then if we were to ask them like even more details, they knew that as well. But when we asked them when their last doctor's appointment was, about half knew when their last doctor's appointment was. So you can tell by the survey that most men care more about their cars than they actually do their overall health.
2: Now, what is it about men that makes them think that they're strong, rugged, and kind of, you know, indestructible?
3: I think it just comes down to mindset. When my wife has her friends over our house, they'll start asking me about questions about, you know, medicine, Whereas when I have my guy friends there, the last thing they want to do is talk about urology. So it may just be mindset. It may just be that there's not awareness. Like, guys may not know that I need to go to see the doctor. It doesn't matter what your age is, 20, 30, 50, 60, 70. They may just not know the guidelines. There may not be enough public awareness on that.
2: Is the factor of men not thinking so much about their health, is that perhaps a reason that they don't live as long as women? I mean, is that one of the factors there, do you think?
3: I think so. In 1920, the gap in life expectancy was 1 year. Now it's 5 years. And think about all the technology and all the medicines and all the advances that we've had. And yet still men are doing worse and worse and worse. They may be living longer, but they're living less than their female counterparts. And if you look at the top 10 causes of death in America, men are likely to die from 9 out of 10 of them. So it's definitely, I would say, for lack of a better word, in a state of crisis. And we need to have movements like this to alter the guy's mindset and get him to think about their health. Because honestly, you know, before I got into the medical field, when I thought about men's health, I just thought about a prostate exam. And when most guys think about that, they go in the opposite direction. But what we're trying to get guys to think is your body's just like a car, and there's more than just the tires. You have to think about the whole thing. So you have your heart, your lungs, your skin, your eyes. There's so much more to your body than just your prostate. It's a global thing, and you should be thinking about all of it, not just one specific body part.
2: So how often should a man think about having a complete physical?
3: At least once a year. There are guidelines that say what you should be getting done at least once a year in terms of physical exams, in terms of labs, but at a minimum, you should be going at least once a year. And then based on your age and based on your various risk factors, your local physician may want to do some extra things or do fewer things. And sometimes these guidelines are changing, but most of them are fairly specific in what, at a bare minimum, you should be getting done.
2: And so if you have a physical once a year, your doctor can pretty much tell if some problem's starting to happen, I guess. And generally, you're going to be in pretty safe boundary as far as correcting a problem, I would think.
3: I think so. And obviously, you know, there are outliers where people get everything done and still something happens. And I think that's just chance. But overall, yes. The more you go see your physician, you're going to be able to find things and prevent things before they happen. You know, your body's just like a car, actually. If you think about it, when a warning sign goes on in your car, you go and get, you know, your pressure checked, or you get your oil changed. Or if you know your tires have to be changed every 20,000 miles, you're going to go get them changed because you want to get the life out of that tire. Unfortunately, your body is not like a car in that you can't get another body. You only get one opportunity. So if you have warning signs like blood in your stool or a rash on your skin or a headache that just won't go away, those are all warning signs that you should go and seek some professional help. At the same time, you have to do the prevention and maintenance, like the oil changes in the tires. You have to get all that screening as well for your body. The only difference is, again, you can't go and get another body. You only have one, so you should make that a priority, not your car, essentially.
2: Is fear a factor with going to the doctor? And maybe even if you're seeing an alarming symptom, you're afraid to find out if it's really something bad.
3: Yes. I think there is fear. Fear of the unknown and fear of what it could be. And we just kind of put it under the rug and hope that everything will get better.
2: Is there a particular age at which you should start having annual physicals, or is it from birth, basically?
3: I would say from birth, and if you break it down by like age, and this is just generics, I'm not here to be anyone's physician, and obviously you should talk to your local professional, but you know, if you look at between age 20 to 39, you should be getting a physical exam, your blood pressure checked, you should be getting TB skin tests, you should be getting routine blood tests every 3 years. If you haven't gotten a tetanus, get that every 10 years, and then plus or minus maybe a rectal exam. And then in that age group, self-exam for testicular cancer is very important, because that is the age group that we find the most amount of testicular cancers. So that's when we should be getting guys to do self-exams. And then obviously at any time, you know, if there's a risk for sexually transmitted diseases, do that as well. Now, based on these categories, you know, at age 40 to 50, 50 plus, you know, you add more and more and more as you go on, because as you get older, you are at risk for other things. But it's very simple. It should only be, you know, a few minutes in the doctor's office. And a lot of this stuff you can get done before you even go see the physician. And it should be a fun experience. And then a specialist usually get involved, and abnormalities found in the preventative maintenance.
2: Now, what if there's a spouse listening to this interview and she's thinking, boy, they're talking about my husband never wanting to go see the doctor. What advice would you give to a caring wife who wants to get their significant other to see the doctor, what can they tell them?
3: You should not be afraid to talk to your partner, to motivate the men in their lives to take better care of themselves, because statistics are in favor of women. And they are very good advocates for themselves, and they can also be very good advocates for us as men as well. So for that wife, what I would recommend is open up that line of communication with your husband. Because research studies have shown that couples that communicate and have healthy relationships actually lead healthier physical lives as well. So opening up that line, you should not be afraid to talk to your husband about his health. And okay, if he's being stubborn, then what I usually say is you should recruit maybe one of his friends or some other family member that he may listen to. I wouldn't suggest doing this, but I have had this happen here as well. The wife will say they're going on vacation or going to lunch, and then the guy ends up at my office. I wouldn't recommend doing that because he may not be happy, but you know, you just have to start that conversation. Maybe he'll get motivated. Maybe we can become his friends and his advocates to break down that barrier to get him to go see his physician.
2: Dr. Jamin Brombot, a urologist, we want to thank you so much for joining us today on InfoTrack.
3: Thank you, sir.
2: Next, today's workplaces may put teenagers next to oldsters. How are they getting along? That story, coming up.
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1: 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Once again, here's Chris Whitting.
2: Is there a generation gap where you work? It's happening at workplaces nationwide. But how are they getting along? InfoTrack's Roy Mackey is here with the story. Roy?
12: Thanks, Chris. Our guest is industrial and organizational psychologist Dr. Lori LaCivita, and she's an expert.

0: characteristics that we can generalize to that particular generation is that they're very flexible and mobile, and they meet the needs of the moment, but they're also very quick and reliant on technology. So we often find that they lack some of the emotional intelligence or personal interactive skills, such as the ability to build teams as well as deal with difficult people. So the positive things of each generation, characteristics-wise, we can either look at that as being a positive or a negative if, in fact, there's no balance between the generations, because each of the differences can create challenges, including miscommunication and conflict, and that really can influence a result or a lack of the ability to build strong, cohesive teams that we find are so relevant and necessary in today's workforce.
1: Do you think this is any greater of an issue today than it was two or three generations ago?
0: I think it is, because now we currently have four generations that are working in the workplace together. We've never had that happen before. And so, you know, that's why we see this as such a relevant topic, is because how does a leader and a manager in the workplace bring together those different generational differences so they can, again, form those cohesive high-performance teams?
1: You said this is the first time that we've ever had four generations in the workplace. Can you explain that? Because it seems like, wouldn't it just be the same general pool of ages there permanently?
0: Yes, but we have people that are working longer. Years ago, people would retire at retirement age or maybe even earlier than the actual retirement age. And now we see people in the workplace that are there much after retirement age, and they continue to work, which I think personally is a great thing. I think that staying active, doing something that you love, something that keeps your mind nimble and that you're able to feel like you have meaning in your life and contribute, I think that's essential to anybody's ability to really feel good and feel like they're really producing and productive in our society. And so what we see now is that we have a lot of older people that are still in the workplace, and then we see the younger people working at much younger ages than we've seen in the past. That culmination of pulling all of those elements together is really what's created the issue of having four different generations in the workplace. So you talk about traditionalists, and those are usually born between 1925 and then they go through 1945. And your baby boomers then are born 1946 to 64. And then you've got your Gen Xers who go from 65 to 1980. And then you've got your millennials who are born 1981 and after. And then we have the Gen Z or the Nexters who are coming up. They're born after 2000 and they are not in the workplace yet. But depending upon how things go, we will see that generation also come into its own.
1: You mentioned the millennials. Which group does have the greatest difficulty with this generational gap? My guess would have been the senior workers for a multitude of reasons.
0: I think everybody in their own way has some difficulty, but what I mean by difficulty is that there's a lot of lack of cohesion between the characteristics. For instance, we talk about, I think, the traditionalists or the baby boomers. So when you look at a traditionalist, you'll find that some of their characteristics are that they're team players and they have a high respect for authority, and you know, they respond very well to directive leadership, and seniority and age is essential to them. And then when you look at the millennial in comparison, as I said earlier, they like to work in a flexible environment. They don't really respond well to directive leadership. They are very much involved in multitasking and in being able to kind of form their own work schedule. So then in comparison to them, we have the baby boomers, and they, being different, they have more of a team orientation and they're interested in personal growth, but they're extremely usually sensitive to feedback. So you take all of these different characteristics that we're talking about and you put them all together on one team. How do you actually work with that team to make it a cohesive team? That's the question that we deal with as IO psychologists in the workplace.
1: And one of the things that you focus on in particular is something called emotional intelligence. Can you just explain what that is?
0: Yes, absolutely. If you think about it, we're born with our thinking potential that we measure as IQ or general intelligence. And that's pretty much set throughout our lifetime with very little variance. The good news is that emotional intelligence, or EI, is something that can be enhanced and developed. So EI is really a measure of our ability to understand our own emotions and their effects, as well as those of other people, in addition to being able to really read the current in the environment, which then gives us the tools across generations to understand our emotions and those of others to more effectively address and engage each other. A good example of that I see, something that will resonate probably with all of us, and something I think I've probably experienced myself, you know, we've all wanted to go to our boss and ask for a raise or a promotion, and so you kind of think about in your mind how you want to address that, what you're going to say to your boss. you kind of try to anticipate how his reaction to you is going to be.

0: you go in to see your boss the next day, and he or she begins the conversation by saying how bad the quarter is, about how return on investment is low, really worried about having to act upon doing layoffs later on in the year, and just very concerned about the financial status of the organization. So if you're not reading that cue and you're paying too much attention to what you want to say rather than what that individual is saying to you, and that current, what we call the emotional current in the room, you're probably going to ask for that raise in a very inopportune time, and more than likely you're going to have a negative outcome. And so somebody that's really aware of what's going on around them and not being so primarily focused on themselves and their own intent is someone that would have a strong degree of emotional intelligence. And so that's, again, what we do as industrial organizational psychologists. We help employees and organizations reach their full potential by being able to understand the emotions of what drives them as well as the emotions of others.
1: Our guest on InfoTrack is industrial and organizational psychologist Dr. Lori LaCivita, and we're discussing the generation gap in today's workplace and how to close that generation gap and maybe even to take advantage of it. Dr. LaCivita, I understand in some cases hiring managers actually are placing a pretty strong emphasis on emotional intelligence in the hiring process. What advice can you offer to a potential job applicant who may be a little concerned about that?
0: There's categories of EI. So we have the overall overarching score, the overarching level of emotional intelligence that each individual has. But there's really five distinct categories that include self-awareness, self-regulation, motivation, empathy, and social skills. So all of those five elements come together that allow us to assess our environment, again, and our end human interaction. So the advice that I would give individuals, as we said earlier, emotional intelligence is something that can be enhanced and developed. And so we use tools to actually help people to become able to hone their skill of empathy or hone their skill of self-regulation. But I think one of the key ones is self-awareness, to really know what's going on inside of you and what really spurs you forward to act and react the way that you do in any given situation. And so by becoming more self-aware, by being able to understand what are your trigger points, what are the things that you're reacting to, I think we've seen this happen a lot when we have a conversation with somebody and it seems like they overreact to the context of the situation.
1: Is this emotional intelligence, is it basically the same thing as what we used to call someone being a people person, just someone who can empathize with other people?
0: It is. I mean, I think that has a lot to do with it. It's the ability to also manage your emotions. And so being a people person is great, but that self-awareness component is important also, because I always say if you have a pitcher of water and you keep pouring it out and pouring it out and pouring it out, by being a people person and being aware of other people's concerns and needs, and yet you don't take anything back in for yourself, then what happens is that pitcher becomes empty. So you don't have anything to offer yourself, and you don't really eventually have anything to offer other people. And so while empathy is a great characteristic to have, especially in regard to emotional intelligence, that empathy has to be modified by also social skills and self-regulation so that you're not too high on one level and then that causes you to be low in other areas. So it's a balance between those five categories that we talked about.
1: Industrial and organizational psychologist Dr. Lori LaCivita. Is there a website where listeners can learn more?
0: Absolutely. WaldenU.edu, and then we also have WaldenU.edu/EI, which will give additional information about the five categories and skills of emotional intelligence and ways to develop those skills.
1: Well, thank you again for joining us on InfoTrack.
0: Thank you so much.
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6: Chances are, if you're like most people, you've thrown away a food item because the expiration date on the package has long passed. But what's the real story behind those expiration dates? Should we really worry about them? To answer this puzzling question, let's welcome University of Minnesota food scientist Ted Labuza to InfoTrack. What do these expiration dates really mean when we see them on a package?
7: Well, you have to talk about the type of date they use. Sell-by date, that's there for the grocer because they want to make sure that they get the product moved so that the consumer has enough shelf life left at home. And that's typically on refrigerated foods.
6: Okay.
7: And then there's a best of use-by date that can be found on a lot of different kinds of products, especially products that have a long shelf life and the change from day to day is not that big. You'll see that on cereals. What they're trying to say is, okay, that 90% of the consumers or 60% of the consumers feel that beyond that average time, the product is going to be not as good as they would expect it. So it's sort of a guess.
6: Okay, so it's not as good as it would have been earlier, but it's still not going to harm you necessarily.
7: Right, not going to harm you. For example, General Mills policy, they have a lot of cereal that they ship all around the country into distribution centers, which then go from the distribution center to the grocery chain. And by the time the consumer brings it home, they would like X number of months of total shelf life. And so they try to ensure that the product doesn't stay in that distribution more than 3 months.
6: What if I reach into the back of my cabinet and there's a box of cereal and it says best used by and it's last year's date? Is that still going to be okay to eat?
7: Well, I just did that last week.
6: Okay. I guess if you're doing it, it must be okay then.
7: What I did is I opened it, okay, and it had no what I call barnyard-like odor, hay odor. The average consumer doesn't understand very much. You know, if you smell a old piece of chicken that's already bad, it smells bad.
6: Mm-hmm.
7: But cereal will have a very fine note in the beginning in there. And since I've worked on it, I know what that odor is. And I said, okay, so it's slightly oxidized, but it's not going to harm me.
6: Now, you've told us about sell-by dates and best used-by dates. Are there any other dates on packages?
7: Yeah, there, on chicken, you see now a use or freeze-by date. Then it goes on to say if you freeze it, when you use it again, thaw it rapidly and use it as soon as possible.
6: Now, why can't you freeze something again?
7: Well, the quality goes bad. You go through that freeze-thaw cycle, and if it was frozen vegetables, for example, you really get a poor quality. Or meat, it gets tough over time. Even in the freezer, there's some degradation rates that go on.
6: I guess what you're saying is that these dates are advisory, except if we're talking about, like, chicken or something like that. It can go bad pretty quickly.
7: Right. Your milk, you know. It's
6: milk, right.
7: I just opened. I didn't look at the date. I opened up a new plastic bottle of milk. It had a date that was 2 weeks ago. Where I keep my milk and my beer, I keep my refrigerator very close to 33 degrees Fahrenheit. That milk was fine. I tasted it and it tasted fine. So that's another thing, is that the shelf life of any food is a function of temperature, and it's exponential function of temperature. So if you go 10 degrees higher in many cases, like refrigerated foods, the rate of quality loss can be 5 times faster. And
6: what?
7: A lot of people don't know what their refrigerator temperature is, and elderly people keep their refrigerators warmer because the cold hurts their teeth. And the shelf life that the company bases their data on is very specific. They do it under certain conditions. Now, I usually do shelf life testing at 3 or 4 temperatures.
6: Is the location you keep things in the refrigerator important? For example, if you put meat in the meat drawer or if you just put it on the shelf or by the light in there, does it make a difference?
7: Well, the meat drawer and the vegetable drawer are designed also to keep the humidity high inside it so that it's not going to dry out. The door is usually the warmest place. There can be about a 5-degree differential inside the refrigerator. Not only that, but refrigerators operate on a limit switch. It refrigerates until it reaches a lower temperature. The compressor shuts off. And then as the temperature goes up, when it reaches a upper temperature, then the refrigerator turns on again. In the interest of saving money from a green standpoint, a lot of refrigerator manufacturers and grocery stores have set their limit switch to a larger differential. That saves money, but that also makes the food shelf life less.
6: this is really great information, Ted, and we appreciate you sharing it with us. University of Minnesota food scientist Ted Labuza, thank you for joining us on InfoTrack.
7: Okay.
6: That wraps up this week's show. We hope you'll visit us online at TalkZone.com and join us next time for another edition of InfoTrack.
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9: For this morning, we'll start the day with clear conditions with temperatures in the upper 60s. For this afternoon, a 40% chance of showers and thunderstorms after 1 p.m. Otherwise, we'll have sunshine with a high in the low 90s. For tonight, partly cloudy, overnight lows drop to the mid-60s. For Monday, a 20% chance of showers and thunderstorms in the afternoon with sunshine. Otherwise, we'll have a high close to 90. For Monday night, a slight chance of showers and thunderstorms, then clearing overnight, lows dropping to the mid-60s. And for Tuesday, expect sunshine with a high in the upper 80s. And that's a look at your spot-on weather on the Legends Classic Country Network.
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1: This is Lane Conkle with the Beaver County Stockyard. 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We had 30 yearling steers weighing 1,034, bring 327.50. 225 yearling steers weighing 910, bring 366.80. 40 yearling steers weighing 831, bring 374. 11 yearling steers weighing 748, bring 380. 50 yearling steers weighing 630, bring 455. And 121 weaned steers weighing 572, bring 466. 37 guaranteed open heifers weighing 1,029, bring 302. 32 guaranteed open heifers weighing 964, bring 302.50. 147 guaranteed open heifers weighing 824, bring 345. 56 guaranteed open heifers weighing 750, bring 355. 54 guaranteed open heifers weighing 662, bring $4. And 12 weaned heifers weighing 528, bring 452.50. Running age pairs are up to $4,025. Running age bred cows are up to $3,700. Packer cows are up to $1.82, and Packer bulls are up to $2.36. We will not have a sale this coming week, July 6th and 7th. Our first sales back after the 4th will be July 13th and 14th, which includes our July video sale. As we head into the 4th of July holiday, let's just take a moment to be thankful for the tremendous country and economic system that we live in and are privileged to be a part of. Happy 250th U.S. of A. For your cattle marketing needs, call the Beaver County Stockyards at 580-625-3051. And serving the High Plains since 1931, the Beaver County Stockyards, where a handshake is still a contract.

0: There's a lot going on in the Pampa area these days, and you can get it all in the Pampa News. The Pampa News is there for city and county news, including school board meetings, arrest reports, viewpoints, financial, TV listings, funnies, and more. 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
4: 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I mean, and I think he's a very religious person. I mean, very, but he's human.
5: I just love the guy. I mean, I know that sounds kind of weird, but I just love the guy, and I wish him many years of success.
6: I would say he is religious to the point where of course, he can't go to church like many other people can every week, but you can see by the way he sings a lot of these spiritual songs, songs such as How Great Thou Art and From Time to Time You'll Never Walk Alone.
5: I have about four of his gospel albums, and my favorite is How Great Thou Art. It makes you feel

Good evening, ladies and gentlemen. I would like to take this opportunity to thank you for all the cards and letters that you have sent since the passing away of my son, Elvis. We have all the flowers and the letters and the cards, which we will eventually get around to answering the majority of them. But I just wanted you to know that we appreciate them very much, appreciate your concern, and you have been a great help to me and the family during this time of grief. And ladies and gentlemen, this picture that you have just seen is the last live performance that I was ever done on stage. Thank you. God bless you.

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0: 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It's the 5th annual Wild Plum Jam, Friday, July 17th in Sayre, Oklahoma. 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
0: 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It's Pat Green and Casey Donahue with special guests Tyler Wilhelm and Presley Hale Friday, July 17th at the Wild Plum Jam in Sayre, Oklahoma. 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
1: Don't miss the 79th annual Top of Texas Rodeo in Pampa, August 6th through the 8th, with barbecue and mutton busting Friday at 6:30. 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

You know, I worked a big package show in Fort Worth Saturday night. Had all day to rest and relax before I caught my next flight. So I decided to walk downtown, get myself a little fresh air. Before long, I found myself in front of a big church on the corner of the square. Boy, I could hear that singing out there in the street. Sure was a beautiful sound. So I just walked up the steps and opened the door and started to go in and sit down. But before I could, a young man came up to me and said, "Excuse me, sir, but I can't let you come in with that big black hat and those jeans and that beard and that long hair." Well, I thought about that a minute and I just left and went outside. Sit down on the curb. And I thought to myself, that's the house of the Lord. And that guy's got a hell of a nerve telling me I can't worship anywhere I please. So right there in front of that church, I just knelt down on my knees. And I said, "Lord, now I know I don't look like much, but I didn't think you'd mind. I just wanted to be with your people, Lord, because, well, it's been a long time." You know, a while ago I saw an old wino over there in the alley. He was all bent over in tears. And I thought how one stained glass window from that church could have fed his family for years. And there's all those fine cars parked out front, Lord. More than I can count. Made me think how people used to walk for days to hear your Sermon on the Mount. And there's all those fine ladies in the choir, Lord, singing like they really love it. Hell, last night they was on the front row of my show, dancing and drinking beer, and hollering, "Sing Shove It." You know, even John the Baptist, I don't think, would be welcome in this place. With his coat made of camel hair and sandals on his feet and a long beard on his face. You know, Lord, when you come back to get your children and take them to live beyond the clouds, well, I'll tell you something. I'd sure hate to be in that crowd. Now, Lord, I ain't perfect. Some people even say I'm no count. But I always believed a man's judged by what's in his heart and not what's in his bank account. So, you know, if that's what religion is, a big car and a suit and a tie, well, I might as well forget it, Lord. Because I can't qualify. By the way, Lord, just before they threw me out of that church over there, didn't I see a picture of you with sandals and a beard? Yes, Jesus, I believe you had long hair too. Well,
This is Paycheck signing off. I'll be seeing you, Lord. I hope.

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1: Look for Johnny Paycheck playing at a city near you. 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
1: There's a lot going on in the Pampa area these days, and you can get it all in the Pampa News. 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
2: What

If Jesus came to your house to spend a day or two, if he came unexpectedly, I wonder what you'd do. When you saw him coming, would you meet him at the door with arms outstretched in welcome to your heavenly visitor? Or would you need to change some things before you let him in? Like maybe burn some magazines and put the Bible where they've been. Oh, I know that you'd give your nicest room to such an honored guest, and all the food that you would serve to him would be the very best. And you'd keep assuring him that you were glad to have him.

to say a table grace? Would you be glad to have him meet your very closest friends? Or would you hope that they stayed away until his visit ends? Would you take him with you everywhere that you'd plan to go? Or maybe change your plans just for a day or so? Would you be glad to have him stay forever on and on? Or would you sigh with great relief when finally he had gone? You know, it might be interesting to know the things that you would do if Jesus came in person to spend some time

0: They hate it when you do that.
1: We call him the peace child because Elijah brought us all together during a time that was very precious and brought me home and brought me closer to God and brought me to my knees. It's pretty terrifying to love someone like this. If you're a parent, you know what I mean. You know that moment with that child is tapping into heaven.

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4: For this morning, we'll start the day with clear conditions with temperatures in the upper 60s. For this afternoon, a 40% chance of showers and thunderstorms after 1 p.m. Otherwise, we'll have sunshine with a high in the low 90s. For tonight, partly cloudy overnight lows drop to the mid-60s. For Monday, a 20% chance of showers and thunderstorms in the afternoon with sunshine. Otherwise, we'll have a high close to 90. For Monday night, a slight chance of showers and thunderstorms, then clearing overnight, lows dropping to the mid-60s. And for Tuesday, expect sunshine with a high in the upper 80s. And that's a look at your spot-on weather on the Legends Classic Country Network.
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6: And I believe that the devil has tried to steal my throat, and he's been working at it for 6 years, but I believe it's going to be okay because God gave it to me. I really do. And I would ask you people today to help me to pray about that, because it has been a real trial in my life that one of the blessings that God has given me was some pretty good chops, not as good as his, but they were pretty good. And for some reason, I don't know why, but I know God knows why. So this morning, I may croak this song, but I'm going to croak it for his glory and do the best that I can.

Lord, while you're at it, take a look at Naomi Judd. She's not feeling too good today either, but I believe God's going to heal her too. Thank you. I love you all.

took a shortcut through the woods, and I lost my way. 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But then a kind old man took my hand and led me home.

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Thank you. I'd like to ask J.D. 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
6: For this morning, we'll start the day with clear conditions with temperatures in the upper 60s. For this afternoon, a 40% chance of showers and thunderstorms after 1 p.m. Otherwise, we'll have sunshine with a high in the low 90s. For tonight, partly cloudy, overnight lows drop to the mid-60s. For Monday, a 20% chance of showers and thunderstorms in the afternoon with sunshine. Otherwise, we'll have a high close to 90. For Monday night, a slight chance of showers and thunderstorms, then clearing overnight, lows dropping to the mid-60s. And for Tuesday, expect sunshine with a high in the upper 80s. And that's a look at your spot-on weather on the Legends Classic Country Network.
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4: For this morning, we'll start the day with clear conditions with temperatures in the upper 60s. For this afternoon, a 40% chance of showers and thunderstorms after 1 p.m. Otherwise, we'll have sunshine with a high in the low 90s. For tonight, partly cloudy, overnight lows drop to the mid 60s. For Monday, a 20% chance of showers and thunderstorms in the afternoon with sunshine. Otherwise, we'll have a high close to 90. For Monday night, a slight chance of showers and thunderstorms, then clearing overnight, lows dropping to the mid 60s. And for Tuesday, expect sunshine with a high in the upper 80s. And that's a look at your spot on weather on the Legends Classic Country Network.
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out in the yard and it growled at me and I swallowed hard and I heard somebody say, well, who are you? Oh, and there he stood in the door of that shack and his beard and his hair was long and black and he was the biggest man I'd ever seen. When he spoke, his voice was low and deep, but he just didn't frighten me, 'cause somehow I just knew he wasn't mean. He said, what you doing snooping around

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0: with you guys. 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
1: 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And 121 weaned steers weighing 572, bring 466. 37 guaranteed open heifers weighing 1,029, bring 302. 32 guaranteed open heifers weighing 964, bring 302.50. 147 guaranteed open heifers weighing 824, bring 345. 56 guaranteed open heifers weighing 750, bring 355. 54 guaranteed open heifers weighing 662, bring $4. And 12 weaned heifers weighing 528, bring 452.50. Running age pairs are up to $4,025. Running age bred cows are up to $3,700. Packer cows are up to $1.82 and Packer bulls are up to $2.36. We will not have a sale this coming week, July 6th and 7th. Our first sales back after the 4th will be July 13th and 14th, which includes our July video sale. As we head into the 4th of July holiday, let's just take a moment to be thankful for the tremendous country and economic system that we live in and are privileged to be a part of. Happy 250th U.S. of A. For your cattle marketing needs, call the Beaver County Stockyards at 580-625-3051. And serving the High Plains since 1931, the Beaver County Stockyards, where a handshake is still a contract.

0: It's an unbelievable night of music. It's the 5th annual Wild Plum Jam, Friday, July 17th in Sayre, Oklahoma. Live on stage will be country music greats Pat Green. Came upon the way, long way. You're the reason I'm still here, yeah. And Casey Donahue.
1: Baby, I'm just a bad guy.
0: With special guests Tyler Wilhelm and Presley Hale. 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It's Pat Green and Casey Donahue with special guests Tyler Wilhelm and Presley Hale Friday, July 17th at the Wild Plum Jam in Sayre, Oklahoma.
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3: For this afternoon, a 40% chance of showers and thunderstorms after 1 p.m. Otherwise, we'll have sunshine with a high in the low 90s. For tonight, partly cloudy, overnight lows drop to the mid-60s. For Monday, a 20% chance of showers and thunderstorms in the afternoon. With sunshine, otherwise, we'll have a high close to 90. For Monday night, a slight chance of showers and thunderstorms, then clearing overnight, lows dropping to the mid-60s. And for Tuesday, expect sunshine with a high in the upper 80s. And that's a look at your spot-on weather on the Legends Classic Country Network.
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Back a few months ago, I was headlining a great big nightclub. And he put me up a couple of days early. I came in a couple of days early, and they put me up at what they call the Star Suite. Now, here I am, headliner in one of the biggest nightclubs in the country, and I wake up at 8 o'clock in the morning in this Star Suite, all by myself. Yeah, that's what I said, aw. But I did what I've always done, man, to cheer myself up. I picked up my guitar, I sat down, I wrote me a little song. Now this is how it feels to be alone at the top of the hill and trying to figure out why.

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2: Good afternoon. Here's a look at your spot-on weather from the Legends Classic Country Network. For this afternoon, a 40% chance of showers and thunderstorms after 1 p.m. Otherwise, we'll have sunshine with a high in the low 90s. For tonight, partly cloudy. Overnight lows drop to the mid-60s. For Monday, a 20% chance of showers and thunderstorms in the afternoon. With sunshine, otherwise, we'll have a high close to 90. For Monday night, a slight chance of showers and thunderstorms, then clearing overnight, lows dropping to the mid-60s. And for Tuesday, expect sunshine with a high in the upper 80s. And that's a look at your spot-on weather on the Legends Classic Country Network.
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0: Friday, July 17th in Sayre, Oklahoma. Live on stage will be country music greats Pat Green. Came upon the way, long way. You're the reason I'm still here, yeah. And Casey Donahue.
1: Baby, I'm just a bad guy.
0: With special guests Tyler Wilhelm and Presley Hale. 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It's Pat Green and Casey Donahue with special guests Tyler Wilhelm and Presley Hale Friday, July 17th at the Wild Plum Jam in Sayre, Oklahoma.
2: For the child of God, current events remind us that our world is involved in a spiritual battle that is greater than anything our generation has seen before. While this truth can stir up fear or anxiety, we can be encouraged when we remind ourselves that God is in control and nothing is happening without His permission. My name is Kyle Osfeldt, and as the pastor of Grace Baptist Church in Pampa, Texas, I would like to encourage every believer to look to God for the strength and encouragement that only He can give. I would also encourage you to exercise a level of boldness for the cause of Christ like you've never exercised before. I am convinced that if God's people will stand for the truths of God's Word, we can have a greater impact on this culture than we ever thought possible. As has been said before, the only thing necessary for the triumph of evil is for good men to do nothing. Therefore, be strong and of good courage. Be not afraid, neither be thou dismayed, for the Lord thy God is with thee.
3: Oh, Rich Boys.
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3: Don't miss the 79th annual Top of Texas Rodeo in Pampa, August 6th through the 8th, with barbecue and mutton busting Friday at 6:30. Following the rodeo, don't miss Carson Jeffrey.
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5: For this afternoon, a 40% chance of showers and thunderstorms after 1 p.m. Otherwise, we'll have sunshine with a high in the low 90s. For tonight, partly cloudy. Overnight lows drop to the mid-60s. For Monday, a 20% chance of showers and thunderstorms in the afternoon with sunshine. Otherwise, we'll have a high close to 90. For Monday night, a slight chance of showers and thunderstorms, then clearing overnight, lows dropping to the mid-60s. And for Tuesday, expect sunshine with a high in the upper 80s. And that's a look at your spot-on weather on the Legends Classic Country Network.
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2: Don't miss the 79th annual Top of Texas Rodeo in Pampa, August 6th through the 8th, with barbecue and mutton busting Friday at 6:30. 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
3: This is Lane Conkle with the Beaver County Stockyard. 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We had 30 yearling steers weighing 1,034, bring 327.50. 225 yearling steers weighing 910, bring 366.80. 40 yearling steers weighing 831, bring 374. 11 yearling steers weighing 748, bring 380. 50 yearling steers weighing 630, bring 455. And 121 weaned steers weighing 572, bring 466. 37 guaranteed open heifers weighing 1,029, bring 302. 32 guaranteed open heifers weighing 964, bring 302.50. 147 guaranteed open heifers weighing 824, bring 345. 56 guaranteed open heifers weighing 750, bring 355. 54 guaranteed open heifers weighing 662, bring $4. 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Running age pairs are up to $4,025. Running age bred cows are up to $3,700. Packer cows are up to $1.82, and Packer bulls are up to $2.36. We will not have a sale this coming week, July 6th and 7th. Our first sales back after the 4th will be July 13th and 14th, which includes our July video sale. As we head into the 4th of July holiday, let's just take a moment to be thankful for the tremendous country and economic system that we live in and are privileged to be a part of. Happy 250th U.S. of A. For your cattle marketing needs, call the Beaver County Stockyards at 580-625-3051. And serving the High Plains since 1931, the Beaver County Stockyards, where a handshake is still a contract.

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5: For this afternoon, a 40% chance of showers and thunderstorms after 1 p.m. Otherwise, we'll have sunshine with a high in the low 90s. For tonight, partly cloudy, overnight lows drop to the mid-60s. For Monday, a 20% chance of showers and thunderstorms in the afternoon. With sunshine, otherwise, we'll have a high close to 90. For Monday night, a slight chance of showers and thunderstorms, then clearing overnight, lows dropping to the mid-60s. And for Tuesday, expect sunshine with a high in the upper 80s. And that's a look at your spot-on weather on the Legends Classic Country Network.
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1: For the child of God, current events remind us that our world is involved in a spiritual battle that is greater than anything our generation has seen before. While this truth can stir up fear or anxiety, we can be encouraged when we remind ourselves that God is in control and nothing is happening without His permission. My name is Kyle Osfeldt, and as the pastor of Grace Baptist Church in Pampa, Texas, I would like to encourage every believer to look to God for the strength and encouragement that only He can give. I would also encourage you to exercise a level of boldness for the cause of Christ like you've never exercised before. I am convinced that if God's people will stand for the truths of God's Word, we can have a greater impact on this culture than we ever thought possible. As has been said before, the only thing necessary for the triumph of evil is for good men to do nothing. Therefore, be strong and of good courage. Be not afraid, neither be thou dismayed, for the Lord thy God is with thee.
2: There's a lot going on in the Pampa area these days, and you can get it all in the Pampa News. The Pampa News is there for city and county news, including school board meetings.

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1: It's rodeo time, and all the thrills and excitement of Pampa's Topo Texas Rodeo will come out of the chutes August 7th and 8th. 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
2: 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And 121 weaned steers weighing 572, bring 466. 37 guaranteed open heifers weighing 1,029, bring 302. 32 guaranteed open heifers weighing 964, bring 302.50. 147 guaranteed open heifers weighing 824, bring 345. 56 guaranteed open heifers weighing 750, bring 355. 54 guaranteed open heifers weighing 662, bring $4. And 12 weaned heifers weighing 528, bring 452.50. Running age pairs are up to $4,025. Running age bred cows are up to $3,700. Packer cows are up to $1.82 and Packer bulls are up to $2.36. We will not have a sale this coming week, July 6th and 7th. Our first sales back after the 4th will be July 13th and 14th, which includes our July video sale. As we head into the 4th of July holiday, let's just take a moment to be thankful for the tremendous country and economic system that we live in and are privileged to be a part of. Happy 250th U.S. of A. For your cattle marketing needs, call the Beaver County Stockyards at 580-625-3051. And serving the High Plains since 1931, the Beaver County Stockyards, where a handshake is still a contract.

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3: For this afternoon, a 40% chance of showers and thunderstorms after 1 p.m. Otherwise, we'll have sunshine with a high in the low 90s. For tonight, partly cloudy. Overnight lows drop to the mid-60s. For Monday, a 20% chance of showers and thunderstorms in the afternoon. With sunshine, otherwise, we'll have a high close to 90. For Monday night, a slight chance of showers and thunderstorms, then clearing overnight, lows dropping to the mid-60s. And for Tuesday, expect sunshine with a high in the upper 80s. And that's a look at your spot-on weather on the Legends Classic Country Network.
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4: Don't miss the 79th annual Top of Texas Rodeo in Pampa, August 6th through the 8th, with barbecue and mutton busting Friday at 6:30. Following the rodeo, don't miss Carson Jeffrey.
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4: It's the 79th annual Top of Texas Rodeo, August 6th through the 8th in Pampa.
8: For the child of God, current events remind us that our world is involved in a spiritual battle that is greater than anything our generation has seen before. While this truth can stir up fear or anxiety, we can be encouraged when we remind ourselves that God is in control and nothing is happening without His permission. My name is Kyle Osfeldt, and as the pastor of Grace Baptist Church in Pampa, Texas, I would like to encourage every believer to look to God for the strength and encouragement that only He can give. I would also encourage you to exercise a level of boldness for the cause of Christ like you've never exercised before. I am convinced that if God's people will stand for the truths of God's Word, we can have a greater impact on this culture than we ever thought possible. As has been said before, the only thing necessary for the triumph of evil is for good men to do nothing. Therefore, be strong and of good courage. Be not afraid, neither be thou dismayed, for the Lord thy God is with thee.
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8: For this afternoon, a 40% chance of showers and thunderstorms after 1 p.m. Otherwise, we'll have sunshine with a high in the low 90s. For tonight, partly cloudy. Overnight lows drop to the mid-60s. For Monday, a 20% chance of showers and thunderstorms in the afternoon with sunshine. Otherwise, we'll have a high close to 90. For Monday night, a slight chance of showers and thunderstorms, then clearing overnight, lows dropping to the mid-60s. And for Tuesday, expect sunshine with a high in the upper 80s. And that's a look at your spot-on weather on the Legends Classic Country Network.
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0: can also visit our office at 120 West Kingsmill, Suite 103 in Pampa, Texas. 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
1: For he will deliver the needy who cry out, the afflicted who have no one to help. He will take pity on the weak and the needy, and save the needy from death. He will rescue them from oppression and violence, for precious is their blood in his sight.
2: It could be a name in a newspaper article. It could be your grocer, your plumber, your coworker, your neighbor, your friend, your parents, your children, or your spouse, even you. 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Violence can happen to anyone. And when it does, Trail Crisis Center is there, offering a place to go, a plan for safety, someone to talk to, a roadmap to recovery. 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

So I said, you're gonna pay, both you and Davy, 'cause I'm gonna see you in your grave. And they laughed at me, and then I shot him.

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8: For tonight, partly cloudy, overnight lows drop to the mid-60s. For Monday, a 20% chance of showers and thunderstorms in the afternoon. With sunshine, otherwise, we'll have a high close to 90. For Monday night, a slight chance of showers and thunderstorms, then clearing overnight, lows dropping to the mid-60s. And for Tuesday, expect sunshine with a high in the upper 80s. And that's a look at your spot-on weather on the Legends Classic Country Network.
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4: For the child of God, current events remind us that our world is involved in a spiritual battle that is greater than anything our generation has seen before. While this truth can stir up fear or anxiety, we can be encouraged when we remind ourselves that God is in control and nothing is happening without His permission. My name is Kyle Osfeldt, and as the pastor of Grace Baptist Church in Pampa, Texas, I would like to encourage every believer to look to God for the strength and encouragement that only He can give. I would also encourage you to exercise a level of boldness for the cause of Christ like you've never exercised before. I am convinced that if God's people will stand for the truths of God's Word, we can have a greater impact on this culture than we ever thought possible. As has been said before, the only thing necessary for the triumph of evil is for good men to do nothing. Therefore, be strong and of good courage. Be not afraid, neither be thou dismayed, for the Lord thy God is with thee.
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